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1: A Better Life with Dr. Sanjay Gupta.
2: We talk a lot here about ultra-processed foods and the many ways in which they can negatively impact your health. They've been linked to weight gain, obesity, type 2 diabetes, cardiovascular disease, even cancer. And now a new study out of UCSF found that high ultra-processed food intake was associated with something called intramuscular fat, which is exactly what it sounds like. That's fat inside your muscles, which can cause them to become weaker. Now, in this particular study, the researchers noticed more wear and tear and pain in people's knees because of weakened thigh muscles. Cutting back on ultra-processed foods isn't easy. The CDC estimates at least half the calories in our diet come from ultra-processed foods. But if you're looking to eat cleaner, cutting out sugar-sweetened beverages, that may be the best number one thing you can do to try and get started. I'm Dr. Sanjay Gupta, helping you live a better life.
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I love seeing the videos of the guys freak out whenever she sings that to them. 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
1: A better life with Dr. Sanjay Gupta.
2: I'm feeling lucky to have my college-age kids home with me for a few weeks this summer. And one of the things I know we're going to be talking about, AI. I've started to use it more often at the hospital to get fresh takes on patient problems that I'm trying to solve. And for my girls, well, I know that they are navigating college now with these new powerful tools. Something, frankly, that you and I couldn't have even imagined when we were in school. But while it may be tempting to outsource your studying and your work to these large language models, I beg you not to. And that's because AI chatbots tend to reproduce what researchers call weird viewpoints. That's an acronym: Western, Educated, Industrialized, Rich, and Democratic. Look, AI isn't going away, and admittedly, it can be a really powerful tool, but you don't want it doing your thinking for you. I'm Dr. Sanjay Gupta, helping you live a better life.
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103.3 Country, I'm Sammy, and saw a photo the other day of Russell Dickerson, Tyler Hubbard, and Jordan Davis. What do you think those three were up to? It had to be no good. Here's Jordan with Ain't Enough Road.

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1: A better life with Dr. Sanjay Gupta.
2: I don't know about you, but my social media feeds are flooded with lotions and potions and gadgets, all promising to unlock different components of longevity. But if you log off, take a step back from all the hype, you'll find that the actual keys to a longer, healthier life are hiding in plain sight. There are four of them. Number one, nutrition. The Mediterranean diet really is the gold standard. Number two, exercise. You should be getting 150 minutes of moderate intensity exercise or 75 minutes of vigorous intensity exercise every week, plus strength training and stretching. Number three, sleep. Sleep is when your body and your brain repair themselves. You should be getting 7 to 9 hours a night. And finally, number four often gets forgotten, socialization. It's not a bonus. It's a necessity for a healthy life, finding a sense of community, purpose, and belonging. I'm Dr. Sanjay Gupta, helping you live a better life.
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Shout out George Burge. If you missed him this past week, co-hosted on the Jesse James Morning Show. Did a fantastic job. It's 103.3 Country. I'm Sammy. And shout out to one of our very own, Justin Franiak. You can catch him in this music video. It's Love is Blind, Ian Munsick. You told

1033 Country. I'm Sammy. And last Saturday, went to a Bastille Day festival in the Wedgwood area and ate at a restaurant called Pastis. Saw Brittany Aldean was just there as well. She gave it a shout out. It is fantastic if you've never been there. Here's Jason Aldean now.

0: where we come from, family looks out for each other. Our boss is on us about getting more downloads on our new app. In fact, we had 3 meetings about it just last month. Put it on your phone today. Please put it on your phone today. And thanks for looking out.
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12: A better life with Dr. Sanjay Gupta.
13: As someone who's been married nearly 25 years, I'll tell you, there's a lot of great things about having a spouse. And according to a new study out of the University of Miami Health System, marriage might even be linked to a lower risk of cancer. Why? Well, the researchers said people who are married are less likely to engage in risky behavior. They're more likely to get a nudge to go to regular preventive medicine appointments and screenings. And they have a partner to share the load of family obligations, household chores, and finances. No one is saying you should get married in the pursuit of better health. But if you are single, how can you build a strong support system to maybe get some of these same benefits? Do your own research, find out what's important, and then hold members of your squad accountable and let them hold you accountable as well. That can provide a lot of support. I'm Dr. Sanjay Gupta, helping you live a better life.
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Somebody said if Morgan Wallen was going to release his new song, it would have been by now. Little play on words. Here he is with Don't We.

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Zach John King on 103.3 Country. I'm Sammy, and everyone knows Eric Church for his sunglasses that very rarely come off. Well, Ernest took to the stage with Eric Church, giving his best Eric Church impression. Yes, he had sunglasses on, too. Here's Ernest with What's a Little Rain.

A little Kojo on 103.3 Country. I'm Sammy, and did you know, fun fact, Cameron Marlowe wanted to be a pilot. He said he was sitting at his desk, and he got a call from an unknown number, which ended up being The Voice. You never know who could be on the other side of that phone. For him, it was his unknown dream. Here he is with 17.

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The next one will be in 15 minutes. Here's Ella Langley, Bottom of Your Boots.

0: We believe there's a lot of music here in Nashville, Tennessee that needs to be heard. 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Thank you for giving us a chance.
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12: As someone who's been married nearly 25 years, I'll tell you, there's a lot of great things about having a spouse. And according to a new study out of the University of Miami Health System, marriage might even be linked to a lower risk of cancer. Why? Well, the researchers said people who are married are less likely to engage in risky behavior. They're more likely to get a nudge to go to regular preventive medicine appointments and screenings. And they have a partner to share the load of family obligations, household chores, and finances. No one is saying you should get married in the pursuit of better health. But if you are single, how can you build a strong support system to maybe get some of these same benefits? Do your own research, find out what's important, and then hold members of your squad accountable and let them hold you accountable as well. That can provide a lot of support. I'm Dr. Sanjay Gupta, helping you live a better life.
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I'm Sammy, and if you want to go to PBR Stampede Days, well, text Cowboy. 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Good luck. All right.

Dean on 103.3 Country. I'm Sammy, and if you've been listening for a little bit, you've caught on that we do things a little differently around here. We like to play you some new artists being in Nashville. We got to play you more than the same 15 songs, right? Here's Colton Dawson, Might Be In It. Hi.

0: She got a guy's number last night and used all of his fuel points and Boot Barn rewards. I'm Sammy Kincaid. This is 103.3 Country. And that might be the most diabolical thing I think I've heard in the last week. But what's the most insane thing you've ever done when giving or receiving a phone number? I mean, I've given like a fake name or maybe the wrong number. Once I may have given my ex's number. Shh, it's okay. What he doesn't know won't hurt him. But gotta give this girl mad props. Gotta give her respect. As a single mama, we hustling out here. I'm just kidding. I wouldn't do that to anybody. I would not take their fuel points or Boot Barn rewards. But it is smart. I respect the hustle. What's the craziest thing? I mean, being here in Nashville, you have people traveling in and out all the time that you know you're probably not going to see again. What's the most insane thing you've ever done with a phone number?
1: 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We're proud to broadcast from Music City. And feel it's our duty to bring you the best it has to offer. Not just 15 songs of it. 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

to unlock different components of longevity. But if you log off, take a step back from all the hype, you'll find that the actual keys to a longer, healthier life are hiding in plain sight. There are four of them. Number one, nutrition. The Mediterranean diet really is the gold standard. Number two, exercise. You should be getting 150 minutes of moderate intensity exercise or 75 minutes of vigorous intensity exercise every week, plus strength training and stretching. Number three, sleep. Sleep is when your body and your brain repair themselves. You should be getting 7 to 9 hours a night. And finally, number four often gets forgotten, socialization. It's not a bonus. It's a necessity for a healthy life, finding a sense of community, purpose, and belonging. I'm Dr. Sanjay Gupta, helping you live a better life.

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Muscadine Bloodline on 103.3 Country. I'm Sammy, and I'm used to an SEC tailgate. John Morgan went to a Midwest tailgate. I'm a little scared, I must say. They had him spinning around on a table, dumping buckets of water on him while he's taking shots. It is the Wild Wild West out there. We are.

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11: As someone who's been married nearly 25 years, I'll tell you, there's a lot of great things about having a spouse. And according to a new study out of the University of Miami Health System, marriage might even be linked to a lower risk of cancer. Why? Well, the researchers said people who are married are less likely to engage in risky behavior. They're more likely to get a nudge to go to regular preventive medicine appointments and screenings. And they have a partner to share the load of family obligations, household chores, and finances. No one is saying you should get married in the pursuit of better health. But if you are single, how can you build a strong support system to maybe get some of these same benefits? Do your own research, find out what's important, and then hold members of your squad accountable and let them hold you accountable as well. That can provide a lot of support. I'm Dr. Sanjay Gupta, helping you live a better life.

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Good luck. Here's Sleepless in a Hotel Room. I can hear

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3: A better life with Dr. Sanjay Gupta.
4: When we talk about how much exercise someone should get, current guidelines call for about 150 minutes of moderate intensity exercise or 75 minutes of vigorous intensity exercise every week. New study out of the UK makes a strong case for vigorous exercise if and when you can do it. Now, researchers determined that even little bursts of vigorous exercise can significantly reduce someone's risk of 8 different diseases: dementia, type 2 diabetes, fatty liver disease, chronic respiratory disease, chronic kidney disease, immune-mediated inflammatory diseases, major cardiovascular events, and atrial fibrillation. We're not talking about complicated training programs here. Just work with what you can into your everyday life. If you are breathless and unable to speak in complete sentences, then you've hit the mark. I'm Dr. Sanjay Gupta, helping you live a better life.
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0: Sammy Kincaid, and that does it for me. I hope you've had fun hanging out with me, because I've sure had a blast hanging out with you on your Saturday night. Don't get in too much trouble now, okay? Coming up next is Justin Brainiac. Here's Reese Rutherford, Long Way.
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4: He's a ranch hand in a pinch, man. 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

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Now he's a buckskin, 15 hands, 5-time team road champion.

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I put a Taco Bell order in there because I do love Taco Bell. Now they're saying the explosive poop virus may be linked to Taco Bell. Just rotting away in my cart on Uber Eats. And they gave me 50% off. 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

0: Ian Munsick, Love is Blind on the overnight ride, adding to the resume very, very soon. His Cowboy Bar opening in South Dakota just revealed the plans for the grand opening in a couple weeks. The Munsick boys are on the list. I believe he's playing with his brothers and his dad. That's a way to celebrate a bar opening. He did promise me the drinks will be themed after his song. So Love is Blind feels like a Long Island iced tea.
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whole bunch of stuff coming out of Riley Green's appearance on Theo Von's podcast. One of the ones that stuck with me. No internet in his house. I don't know if I could do that. I'm contemplating it. I don't know if I could.

name's Justin. This is the Overnight Ride. As always, catch me on Instagram, Justin Off Air. Text me this weekend, 615-737-1033. It's John Morgan and Kid Myself.

I have a prediction for next summer. My name's Justin. It's the Overnight Ride. I always get the messages. It's like, hey, Morgan Wallen's merch stand is open a day before. So is Ella Langley. So is Megan Maroney's. So is Luke Combs. Next summer, we may get merch being sold outside of these stadiums a week ahead of time, which will be great. The convenience of that. 10 out of 10. No one wants to stand in line.

0: Gavin Adcock, wannabe on the overnight ride. Big news from him. Brand new album, The Day I Hang It Up, will be out October 7th. Says the last 5 years have been the wildest time of my life. I'm going to be doing this bleep till the day I die. I want to thank every single one of you for rocking with me on this wild ride.
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Eric Church is a signature guitar coming out soon. It comes with a bottle of whiskey and some unreleased music as well. Big couple weeks for the Chief. Drink in my hand.

My name's Justin. This is The Overnight Ride. I was wondering why Thomas Rhett kept covering this song on his last tours, like one of his last songs. Well, he wrote it, number one. I think originally it was supposed to be a duet. And he was like, Colson, no, you got this one. She Had Me at Heads Carolina on The Overnight.

0: Luke Combs rethinks some things on the overnight ride. When I can't sleep, I go through TikTok. And sometimes I watch, they'll make those wooden clogs, which everybody on TikTok says are very comfortable. Luke Combs was gifted wooden clogs while he was on tour in Europe, while he's still on tour in Europe. And he danced in them. And they do look comfortable. I think they're for when it's really wet outside, so your shoes don't get soggy.
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3: 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Temperature may be one of the most underappreciated factors in sleep. That's according to the Senior Vice President of Research and Scientific Affairs at the National Sleep Foundation. We often hear about lights and screens and stress, but even modest changes in temperature and airflow can influence both how quickly you fall asleep and how deeply you stay asleep. Most experts will recommend a room temperature of 60 to 67 degrees Fahrenheit. You might also experiment with your sheets and what you actually wear to bed. Play around a bit and see what improves your sleep. 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I'm Dr. Sanjay Gupta, helping you live a better life.
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5: He's a ranch hand in a pinch, man. 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Cause she's a gold digger with a quick trigger. A cast iron skillet swinging lid

Stella Lefty, Boston, on the overnight ride. She'll be on the show soon this Friday. Confirmed. Brantley Gilbert on the show the day his brand new album drops. Right now, Ashley McBride, and What If We Don't?

Shane Prophet says ever since he was 10 years old, he was obsessed with the Axis deer. And now he's nabbed himself one. And looking at the picture, the antlers on this thing, I think, might be taller than him. It's a long-lived country on the Overnight Ride.

0: I was wondering why a lot of artists are now releasing CDs. I'm Justin. It's the Overnight Ride. Some things have gone by the wayside. But right now in 2026, CD sales are outgrowing vinyl sales. Now we just got to put them back in cars. I don't even know if mine has one. I should probably know that. Like, I pay the car every month.
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I did not know this show existed. I am glad that I know now on YouTube, The Great American Sandwich Show. How do I know? Russell Dickerson was on it, making his favorite sandwich, the BL.

We've known that Kane Brown is teaming up with the Chattanooga Lookouts minor league baseball team for a merch line. He's not the only one, though. Brantley Gilbert and Co. Wexler jumping on the train.

This is where the artists and fans of country music come together. Welcome to the Overnight Ride, live from Nashville to hometowns across the USA.

In his late teens, Stephen Wilson Jr. picked up a guitar, was playing it every day, got in a boating accident, severed some tendons in his hand, didn't pick up the guitar, had to learn it and unlearn it, and now he's on the radio. Stephen Wilson Jr., Gary, on the Overnight Ride.

0: never speak negatively of Texas Roadhouse on this show because it's my happy place. My name's Justin. This is the Overnight Ride. But something happened in Texas. At a Texas Roadhouse, a ceiling fell on Mary Sue. That sounds like a song from like the 60s. Mary Sue went down to Texas Roadhouse and the ceiling fell on her. Ceiling fell on her. Staff said they compensated her 50% off. She doesn't know if she's seeking legal counsel yet, but drywall and debris was everywhere inside the Texas Roadhouse. A few thoughts. They give you so much food, I'd be so upset the ceiling fell on me. But I feel like the honey butter, the cinnamon honey butter at Texas Roadhouse, would make drywall taste good.
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4: If I were to ask you what makes for a good night's sleep, you'd probably say a dark, quiet room, not too many things on your mind. But every night when you go to get some Z's, how often do you really think about the temperature in your bedroom? Temperature may be one of the most underappreciated factors in sleep. That's according to the Senior Vice President of Research and Scientific Affairs at the National Sleep Foundation. We often hear about lights and screens and stress, but even modest changes in temperature and airflow can influence both how quickly you fall asleep and how deeply you stay asleep. Most experts will recommend a room temperature of 60 to 67 degrees Fahrenheit. You might also experiment with your sheets and what you actually wear to bed. Play around a bit and see what improves your sleep. You might be delightfully surprised. I'm Dr. Sanjay Gupta, helping you live a better life.
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Ella Langley, Loving Life Again on The Overnight Ride. She and Morgan Wallen have the two biggest albums in sales the first half of 2026. And keep in mind that it's across all genres. Right now, Max McNown, Done For on The Overnight Ride. They say

Jelly Roll, Hands Up on the Overnight Ride. Music video is out for that one. It's kind of like a mini movie shot in black and white. He performs for incarcerated men at San Quentin Prison. He goes, there's no actors. This ain't a movie set. Real and raw. Right now, Luke Combs, and Me by You.

couple weeks from the brand new album Young from Dan and Shay. They say this is our most honest and personal album yet, and hopefully you get a feel for that when you listen to all of the songs we are releasing. They got a brand new one called Her, the Kids, and Jesus. Will be out on July 24th. Say so on the Overnight Ride.

today and another teaser from Morgan Wallen. My name's Justin. This is the Overnight Ride. 2 weeks off from tour. I mean, he just wrapped up in Maryland. But I believe, and I think I correctly predicted, we're to make new music. And now we have an acoustic version of an unreleased song. It's been a

My name's Justin. This is the Overnight Ride. When Megan Maroney was on the show a couple weeks ago, she told us now when she goes to venues, the venue will give her gifts for her dog Boots. Now fans are making custom bandanas and shirts for Boots and giving them to Megan at shows. She said she was worried the dog would become more famous than her. We might be there.

0: My name's Justin. This is the Overnight Ride. Who's this?
1: Jeff the Joke Guy.
0: Jeff the Joke Guy calling in from Dallas, Texas. Makes you laugh, makes you groan, makes you think. Gives us his thoughts on life. What do you got?
1: Not to brag, but I can forgive a new password before I've even finished creating it. Apparently, it's rude to poke someone in the forehead and say, skip intro, when they start talking to you. So I lost 3 fingers on my right hand. So I asked my doctor if I'd still be able to write with it. He said, maybe, but I wouldn't count on it. The other night, I asked my wife for a wake-up call at 6 a.m. At 6 a.m., she woke me up and said, you're 63, fat, bald, and lazy. This is Jeff the Joke Guy, signing off.
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My name's Justin. This is the Overnight Ride. As always, Instagram, Justin Off Air. Shoot me a text this weekend, 615-737-1033. It's Jordan Davis. I ain't saying.

Dylan Scott, Dear Big City on the Overnight Ride. Said he first heard that song, reminded him of leaving his town, moving to Nashville to pursue his dreams. It reminds him one day, going to have to send his kids off to pursue their dreams. Speaking of kids, John Morgan, teaming up with Jason Aldean all over the place. All those songs, he says, bought him a whole bunch of diapers. Here's Kid Myself.

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The Big 5-0, Luke Bryan, turned it this past Friday. One of the first people to wish him happy birthday publicly was Jason Aldean, and said, one of us had to get there first. Luke beat Jason. There's country and she knows it.

Good morning, good evening, whatever time of day it is for you. Always happy that you are here. My name is Justin. This is the Overnight Ride. Morgan Wallen wrapping up two nights in Baltimore just a couple hours ago. Now heads to Michigan, Ann Arbor, University of Michigan. Early prediction for walkouts. The basketball team or the football team. Pretty easy one.

0: Cody Johnson, The Fall on The Overnight Ride. We are a few weeks into Banks of the Trinity, his brand new album. He revealed when he chooses songs, he doesn't let himself know who's written the song because he says he can be biased. He wants to listen to them and then cut them. And then if one songwriter winds up on the album a couple times, so be it. He says he'll put all the songs in a pile, dwindle them down, put them in another pile, dwindle them down, and then you get a record.
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things to ponder from Parker McCollum. My name's Justin. This is the Overnight Ride. We finally return to our regular scheduled programming where he puts some quotes up online and we ponder them. Let's ponder together. Not even kidding. Whatever interest you have at 14 will actually stick with you forever. That's why I'm 35 years old and still talking about professional wrestling. Nerd out on what you want to nerd out on. Who cares? It's Parker McCollum and killing me on the Overnight Ride.

today, 29 days until we see what's up at MacArthurLegacy.com. It most likely will be merch, basically confirmed. It will be merch, but it will help farmers across America. Hardy did tell me the merch is really cool, too. Hardy, Eric Church, Morgan Wallen, Tim McGraw, MacArthur on the Overnight Ride. Bye.

0: Charles Wesley Godwin, Luke Combs, Better That Way on the Overnight Ride. Two more Category 10 bars from Luke Combs will be opening very soon. I saw there's a hiring event happening in Las Vegas. Here's the thing. If I have to rank the top three best air-conditioned bars here in Nashville, Luke's is not number three. It may be number one or number two. So I hope the air conditioning finds its way to Orlando and Vegas. It's very valuable. Oh, my throat.
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end of this month, we get the brand new album from Shaboozy. But August 18th, there is a comic book that goes along with the album, The Outlaw Sherry Lee. I believe debuts soon, but Mass Consumption.

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6: Welcome to the City Current Show, powered by Higginbotham. I'm your host, Jeremy Park. We're always honored to bring you inspiring stories of individuals and organizations making a difference and powering the good. And in this case, you are in for a treat. We have with us Mitch Gaylord, the Olympic gold medal winning gymnast who scored a perfect 10. He's been in movies. He's a keynote speaker. He's a producer with Higginbotham Financial, so he's part of the Higginbotham team. We have a lot to dive into, but let's start out. Mitch, how are you doing, buddy?
7: I'm doing great, Jeremy. Good to see you.
6: Well, we have a lot of stories to unpack on your end, and especially for you being a keynote speaker and, you know, sharing the stories of being an Olympic gold medal winning gymnast. You have some signature moves named after you. So very, very cool. Let's start with a little bit of your backstory and growing up in California, going to UCLA, how you got into gymnastics. Give us a little bit of your backstory.
7: Yeah, so the original dream I had was not gymnastics. When I was growing up, I used to go to football games with my dad. He loved going to the UCLA-USC game. That was the big one. And watching running backs and incredible wide receivers. And, you know, I grew up wanting to be a football player and a bit more a baseball player. I did Little League during all of those early years as well. But the thing that happened to me was I stopped growing. Well, actually, I didn't stop growing. I was just growing super slowly while other kids surpassed me. So by the time I was around 11 or 12, it became very clear that I couldn't compete with those kids in my age range because they were a lot bigger than me. And I always had this love for going off of diving boards and flipping. And my parents, in a very perceptive fashion, saw that I had this natural ability. And they said, there's an outlet for this. It's called gymnastics. And they enrolled me into a local Valley College course, which was tumbling and trampoline. And I honestly knew the day that I got there and started bouncing on trampoline that this was my home. And I just loved it. I loved the feeling of flipping and twisting in the air. And it was natural to me. And it felt like flying, Jeremy. Like that's what it was. I felt like I was flying and defying gravity. And the coaches saw this talent that I had. And they said, you got to try these six events here. There's a whole sport involved. And that's how the training started.
6: When you look at the tumbling, the twisting, the flips, that's one piece of it, but strength, core strength, mental strength plays such a vital role in gymnastics. For those who have never competed, I mean, obviously you see it on TV, but have never gone through the experience, paint the picture of what it's like to be a gymnast.
7: Well, it's very perceptive of you because, you know, having talent is just one component of going to an elite level in any sport. There's plenty of people with a lot of talent that do not make it. And I would have been one of those had I not eventually got the discipline to put the fundamentals in place and develop strength. And especially the mental game is probably the toughest part of it all. And that really evolves over time from disappointments that you have in important competitions where you feel like you failed yourself, you failed the coaches, and you even want to quit sometimes. And so getting mentally tough is part of that process. One quick story I can share with you. By the time I was a senior in high school, I was the LA Los Angeles City champion at that point. Like I got up to that high level, but competing nationally had never happened for me. So when I went to New York for the junior national championships, it's the first time I saw the best of the best in the whole country. And I went into that competition thinking, well, I could do well. I could place in the top 12 because that was the group that got to stay for a 2-week training camp. And that was the goal. But when I got there, this little thing happened mentally where I got intimidated. I started recognizing people from Gymnast Magazine that I had never met before or seen in person. And their level felt so much higher than mine. And they had all the pedigree. They were trained the proper way. They had the great coaches. They were in those programs to bring you to the elite level, something I had never had. So mentally I felt inferior, and that's exactly what played out. So out of 12 routines that we did back in those days, I made mistakes on six of them. So 50% of my routines, I blew it. And it was just the worst experience of my life at that point. And they came by to announce the top 12, because like I said, that's the cutoff. And I wasn't named in the top 12. And I asked my coach, what place did I come in? 13th. So I barely missed the cut by blowing 50% of my routine. So that the good and the bad was I have the potential to be in there, no problem. But the bad was is that I mentally let myself make those mistakes. And that was the fork in the road for me. Like I said, summer after high school, I was going to go to UCLA. And I thought, this is never happening to me again. I'm never going to let my mindset or my lack of confidence or belief in myself factor into what I know I'm capable of. It was a huge shift for me.
6: Obviously, you know, when you're talking about just compressing time, but, you know, you and your time at UCLA, being on the team there, but then how that leads to the Olympic team and that storyline, give us a little bit of that transition into college and then obviously, you know, training and competing at the Olympics.
7: Well, it was definitely a different road that I went on. Not intentionally, it just happened this way. But the first couple of years at UCLA were absolutely incredible. I was training with some incredible athletes. Peter Vidmar was there, who had already made the 80 Olympic team. And his coach was there, Sakamoto, and Mark Hosso, who was one of the number one recruits in the country. And then the existing team that was there, they were incredibly talented athletes. So being in that environment was something I had never experienced before. So I rapidly improved during that time period. The unfortunate part was I had a falling out with that coach who kind of wanted to mold me into something that I wasn't. And so we butted heads a lot, and no fault of his. He had his way of training, and it worked great. I mean, Vidmar was an Olympic athlete at that point. It just wasn't working for me, and it all came to a head at a certain point, and I had to make a tough decision, which became one of the strongest gut feelings I've ever had. It was after the Moscow World Championships in 1981, where I was an alternate on the team, which means I didn't get to compete, but I was there in case somebody got injured. On the flight back home, Kurt Thomas, if you remember that name, he was a world champion in 1979 and kind of my idol. He invited me up to the upper deck of a 747, which I had never seen before, and said, we need to have a talk. And I'm like, whoa, he's picking me to talk to on this flight. And he said, what is going on with you? You know, you should not be the alternate on our team. You should be leading our team. You know, tell me what's going on. And I gave him the entire story. You know, I have a coach who doesn't see me in the way I see myself, doesn't want to coach me in the way that I think I need to be coached. And he said, well, we can change all that right now. He says, I'm going to be doing a pro tour. You could come on as an amateur. We're going to be on the road for 6 months. I will train you every day. I know you could be number one in the country. And at that point, I had chills. I knew this was the right path for me. I knew I could learn so much from Kurt mentally and in the sport. And that's what I did. I ended up leaving UCLA for a year. And it was the most important year in my career when I went from an alternate in 1981 to number two in the country in 1982. And then 83 and 84, I became number one in the country. It was really the missing link for my entire career and one of the best decisions I've ever made.
6: Yeah, but how cool for someone to see that in you and to provide that opportunity. Obviously smart, you know, for you to take advantage of it. And that's, you know, a sacrifice, obviously a big one, especially as a gut check, like, is this the right move? Let me make this move. And obviously hindsight 2020, but you know, how cool is it for someone that you look up to say, hey, I believe in you and I want to give you this sort of opportunity. That's really, really cool. Carry that into the Olympics, because obviously, you know, when you talk about kind of being the underdog with the American team, you all were the underdogs and then come in and win the gold medal in the 84 Olympics in Los Angeles, especially kind of, you know, home turf. How special is that?
7: Incredibly special. And just to back up 1 second, the end of that story with Kurt is I ended up going back to UCLA for the 84 season. So I was back on the team at that time, and UCLA had never won an NCAA championship as a team. So in 1984, we were in Pauley Pavilion collegiately first, and we won. And I won the all-around as well. So it was a huge moment for our team because, like I said, we made history. And then 8 months later was the Olympic Games in Pauley Pavilion at UCLA. So it was kind of the double home court advantage for us, for Tim Daggett, Peter Vidmar, myself. We were all at UCLA. And then Hartung and Scott Johnson were from Nebraska, and Bart Connor was from Oklahoma, and that comprised the six-man team. But we were expected to get a bronze medal at best. In the 83 World Championships, we took eighth in the world, and Chinese had won, Russia took two, Japan three. So the experts out there were predicting we could possibly take a bronze medal. And after day one of the compulsories, with that beautiful home court advantage and people cheering us on, wanting us to do great, we were in first place. We were in the lead. We were ahead of the Chinese and Japanese teams. And that became the big story after day one of the Olympics. Oh my God, the men's team has a chance to win a gold medal. And we knew that too. So this was an interesting experience, because the next day that we competed, which is our optional routines, which is all you see today, you don't see compulsories. We had pressure on us, like a lot of pressure, you know, and the world was watching at that point. And we had a great coach, A.B. Grossfeld, who pulled the team together before we started competing and said, you know, you guys have all been rivals, you know, from different colleges competing against each other, but this is our opportunity to put USA gymnastics on the map as a team. And he said, if we all do great as a team, no matter what medal we get, it's going to elevate us all in the individual events too. And it was the greatest training camp any of us had ever had. We had a team pulling for each other for the first time, supporting each other. So by the time optionals came around, we were a solid group of guys encouraging each other. And I understood finally, like I had it at UCLA, but I got rid of all that negativity of wishing, you know, some guy didn't do as well as he wanted to do. Like, that's crazy stuff. You don't want to be thinking that. And we had none of those thoughts during the games. And last event was high bar. And the last event for the Chinese team was floor. And it was really neck and neck all the way to the end, all the way to the last routine. And we ended up doing it. We ended up winning. The crowd went crazy. And for the first time in history, a U.S. men's team won. And Jeremy, it hasn't been done since 1984. We've come close. Women, on the other hand, have done it numerous times. But on the men's side, we need to do it again. And that's what's so exciting about the LA 2028 Olympics coming back to Los Angeles. And we definitely have a talented group of individuals that could do it. So a pulling for them.
6: Yeah, so awesome. Obviously, standing on the podium, hearing the national anthem, you know, the gold medal, like all of that is obviously a standout story. But give us one other special moment from that experience. And obviously, like you mentioned, the special bond with your teammates, the encouragement, you know, all of that. But, you know, when you talk about mental strength and, you know, overcoming adversity and, you know, obviously standing on the podium at the end, what's one other special moment? And it could be from a routine or just a conversation. But what's another special moment that stands out for you during that time period?
7: Well, two just popped into my head. The first one was during compulsories. You know, back in those days in the 80s, we had a different scoring system. It was on the 10.0 scale. Nowadays, it's completely different. But no American gymnast had ever scored a 10 at that point. And our third event was parallel bars, and I was the last guy up. Peter Vidmar went right before me and scored a 9.95. I mean, we were doing great. We had great momentum. So I was kind of set up in the last position. If I did a better routine than Vidmar, there's only one other score you can get. And I did my routine, and I remember feeling so focused and just so in the flow. And I went up for the dismount, saw the landing, nailed the landing, stuck the landing. Everyone knows that term. And I came running back to the team with high fives, and it was like, yes, we got this, we got this. And the crowd erupted into this and just rah, like crazy. And everyone just turning me around to look at the scoreboard, because it went up and it said 10.0. And that was the first 10 ever. And I just remember looking at my teammates, because yes, it was an individual thing, but it did something else. It created massive momentum for our team. We knew we could win this thing. Like, we had the ability to keep posting tens as the games went on. And we did. Several of us scored even more tens than that. But it was the first one. It was like breaking the 4-minute mile barrier or something. So that was a wonderful, wonderful experience. The second one, my best event was high bar. And we went over there and I wanted to get another 10. And I was just going all out trying to hit everything perfectly. And on the simplest move, a move that I've never made a mistake on, went over the wrong direction, automatic 5/10 deduction. I knew right then I was out of the high bar finals. And I remember just being so down after that, so disappointed. And Peter Vidmar came up to me at that moment and he looked at me and he like grabbed my shoulders. He goes, Mitch, we need you. You can't let this take us down.
6: Well, this is one of those conversations that we're going to go ahead and break up into two parts because it's so good and there's so much to cover. So let's take a quick commercial break and then we'll be back to continue our conversation with Mitch Gaylord.
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11: When we talk about how much exercise someone should get, current guidelines call for about 150 minutes of moderate intensity exercise or 75 minutes of vigorous intensity exercise every week. New study out of the UK makes a strong case for vigorous exercise if and when you can do it. Now, researchers determined that even little bursts of vigorous exercise can significantly reduce someone's risk of 8 different diseases: dementia, type 2 diabetes, fatty liver disease, chronic respiratory disease, chronic kidney disease, immune-mediated inflammatory diseases, major cardiovascular events, and atrial fibrillation. We're not talking about complicated training programs here. Just work with what you can into your everyday life. If you are breathless and unable to speak in complete sentences, then you've hit the mark. I'm Dr. Sanjay Gupta, helping you live a better life.
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13: Welcome back to the City Current Show, powered by Higginbotham. I'm your host, Jeremy Park. We are back to continue our conversation with Mitch Gaylord, the Olympic gold medal winning gymnast who scored a perfect 10. He's been in movies. He's a keynote speaker. He's a producer with Higginbotham Financial, so he's part of the Higginbotham team. Let's go ahead and rejoin the conversation.
14: And I just remember that feeling of they need me, and I need to be back at my game. And it was another moment of team camaraderie and realizing there was something greater than myself that we were doing there. Yes, I was disappointed I'm not going to get a high bar medal, but my team needs me. And we ended up obviously winning the gold as a team. And then I ended up getting 3 other medals, so I have no complaints. Parallel bars, rings, and vaulting, I got a bronze and 2 bronzes and a silver in addition to the gold. I couldn't have been happier.
13: I think it's a powerful storyline around like the individual sport, but the power of team sports and the encouragement and that camaraderie. But ultimately, too, and I like the storyline, even like you mentioned in that first 10, how because your teammates set the bar so high, you know, so close to 10, you knew, well, if I just do a little bit better, there's only one more score they can give you, right? So that all of these stories have a story and context. And I think it's just a cool, you know, example of kind of stepping into your world, but really seeing too, like the power of the mental strength, the power of team and support, and obviously the pride for the country to cheer you on and that encouragement and what that yields. I just think it's a very cool story for you, for our country, and obviously for the Olympics ahead as well. Talk about the transition into the movie industry, because, you know, Batman, stunts, like you've got some really cool movies that you've been a part of. How did you step into that world with the entertainment industry?
14: I had no dreams of being in that, that industry. It kind of just happened. But ironically, when I was 13 years old, there was a movie called Logan's Run, and they needed a bunch of gymnasts, and they came to our local gym at the time, and I was actually in that in one of the scenes. So that was my first foray into Hollywood. But yeah, there was a director, Albert Magnoli, from Purple Rain, Prince's huge movie back in the 80s. And he had a gymnastics movie that he wanted to do next. So he was studying all of us gymnasts in the 84 Olympics. And towards the end of 84, I got a call from my agent, because we all got agents at that point, because we were doing endorsements and mainly touring. We were traveling around the country doing exhibitions, selling out arenas, which had never happened for us before. And we were really promoting the sport of gymnastics. But I met with Albert Magnoli at MGM lot, and he was telling me about his movie and getting a chance to know me. And I thought, this is a really cool thing, you know, what he was doing there. And he said, you know, we got two choices. We could either have you double a seasoned actor and you can do all the gymnastics and we'll give you a small role, or we can train you and give you the lead role, because I think you'd be fantastic in it. Like me starring in a movie, you know, okay. And I ended up doing it. So that's really how I got into American Anthem. The movie was not a huge commercial success at all. Ironically, it did well afterwards on video back then. It did really well. And it's kind of a cult gymnastics movie now, which is kind of funny. But Janet Jones was in there, who's now Janet Gretzky, and Michelle Phillips played my mom. So there was a great group of people involved. It just didn't make it, you know, and that was that. And then I tried to do another couple movies. I went to acting school and I thought, I'm going to train this stuff and get really, really good. But then I kind of found a little home in stunts with Batman Forever, where I double Chris O'Donnell. And that was very natural for me because of my background. Didn't hurt that he was a trapeze artist in the movie. But then I ended up doing pretty much all the stunts, just about every stunt for Chris O'Donnell. And like I said, it was very natural for me. But it's a dangerous business, got to tell you. And I realized that long term, that wasn't a really good choice for me. But I had a good run. I had a lot of fun. I did TV shows where I hosted an interview show and various other things over the years, Hollywood Squares, all sorts of fun stuff. And, you know, that eventually comes to an end. And then you have to figure out, what do you want to do with the rest of your life? And that hit probably in the early 2000s is when it started to really hit.
13: Well, you have so many amazing stories and lessons learned. And so talk about being a keynote speaker, because you take those lessons learned, you take those stories and you share them. You have two keynote presentations. You have Raising the Bar and Turning Fear into Fuel. And so talk about being a speaker. Talk about those two presentations.
14: Yeah. So I started doing that type of corporate speaking probably in the early 90s and really enjoyed doing it, because I felt like, hey, here's some secrets, guys, that I can share with you that I know I went through to go up the ranks to get to the elite level. And I found it's very universal. You know, a lot of it's mindset, a huge portion of it's mindset. So I came up with a program called Raising the Bar, which is very much, you know, a motivating type of speech, but it's also major lessons that were learned along that path that I said, from going from a kid with a dream to actually putting in the work and going over the ups and downs of that whole journey, and then putting it all together so that you feel like you're at the top of your game. And that's really demanding more from yourself than you ever thought you were capable of. So I find it to be very motivational, but it's not a rah-rah speech. It really has some great content to it. And I love sharing that speech. And then more recently, I came up with Turning Fear into Fuel, because I found that going back to the mindset, it really controls a lot of people, letting fear, you know, get into what you want to achieve in life, insecurities that pop up. Again, the mindset, confidence, And there's ways of overcoming that, and you can turn fear into fuel. And that's what I felt like I had to do along my path when I used to go into the bigger competitions and feel a little bit inferior. It wasn't just the 1979 competition where that happened. It happened again and again as I went up those ranks. Even as I got into the number 2, 3, and 3 spot in our country, I still had that thing in the back of my head, which is identity, by the way, how you view yourself. And there's things you have to do to overcome those things mentally in order to really get the best out of yourself and feel 100% confident. That training with Kurt Thomas, when I did go on that tour, I was performing every night as the amateur athlete, but it's like Mitch Gaylord, you know, he's going for the Olympic Games. And I learned, instead of the fear of competition, I learned the fun of performing. It's a huge distinction. People don't minimize it, but to me, it meant everything. I learned how to enjoy myself out there in front of an audience instead of worrying about any outcome. It was strictly for the love of doing what I love doing. And that became a huge shift in my entire momentum moving forward. So I like to share all of that with audiences, hopefully help people get to higher levels in whatever it is that they're pursuing.
13: Give us one other one, you know, and it could be a specific one that you talked about in the keynotes or something that is, you know, kind of more in that conversation, but that negative self-talk that is so prevalent when it comes to athletes and producers and high performers and really everyone, especially kind of getting out of their comfort zone. What's one other just helpful bit of advice or tip or trick or something that you've learned along the way?
14: Well, I think Kurt Thomas, my coach during, you know, that time period we talked about, played a huge role in my belief in myself. And it wasn't like, hey, I believe in you, so you need to believe in yourself. It wasn't one of those. It was, you need to prove it to yourself. You need to prove it in the training. And that's something I never understood that concept. But when you start proving it to yourself, when every single day, day in, day out, the consistency of that, the habits that you're building right there, the levels that you're gaining through doing it when you don't want to do it, like all of these things Kurt was pushing me on, like you can do another routine. You can go another hour. We can do this. And I was like, I'd never been there before. I never demanded that from myself. So in the fun category, there's no fun in that, right? But the bigger picture of it, you know, you're working towards something where you're going to make yourself better than you thought you ever could be by doing these things. So proving that to yourself day in, day out, creates an incredible amount of confidence. And that is the overriding feeling that you have in yourself at that point moving forward when you're in those pressure-filled competitions. You know you put in the work. You know you demanded more of yourself. You know that you were able to do this in training day in, day out. So why wouldn't you be able to do it right now? You know you can do it. It's an inner knowing. And that feeling I didn't have in the early days at all. So it's a combination of the two. Know your nature. My nature was to have fun. I love the sport. I love performing. But also know that you put in the effort, you put in the work so that it all works when you need it to.
13: Great stuff. Let's switch over and talk about what you're doing right now with Higginbotham Financial. That's another storyline that has a lot of relationships that you've created over the years that has led you on this path. Talk about what you're doing with Higginbotham Financial.
14: Yeah, so I actually came back to the insurance world after many years from being gone. I did financial advisory in Texas for a while with Morgan Stanley and Merrill Lynch. But prior to that, I worked with Dennis Gilbert in Beverly Hills in the business for about 6 years and had a wonderful experience there, learned a ton, and leveraged a lot of my relationships in the world of sport and also in entertainment. And then after many, many years in Texas, so we were in Austin, Texas, with fitness studios out there, then COVID hit, which was tough for every small business out there. My wife and I just looked at each other and we said, we want to go home. We want to go back to California. That's where we're from. And I gave Dennis a call and I said, hey, we want to come back. Are you still in the insurance world? And he said, yes, I am. And by the way, things have changed quite a bit since those days that you were with me. I'm with a great company called Higginbotham Financial. And I said, wait a minute, I know that company because they're in Fort Worth, Texas, right? And I didn't think they did life insurance. But he said, yeah, they acquired Paradigm Gilbert and were the life insurance arm, one of the hugest life insurance arms of Higginbotham. And so that's what brought me back. And the things I love about Higginbotham is the team environment, the culture. There's such a supportive environment. You know, you were at the big event in Fort Worth as well, and we had some fun. And that's important to me as well. And I think that brings out the best in everybody. And we gave back. We did some community work out there, which I found to be incredibly valuable. And it feels like one big giant family. So you feel like you're part of something greater than yourself, just like my Olympic days. And the group in Orange County and the Irvine office is unreal. And then, of course, I work with Dennis as well on cases, which brings back the old nostalgia and the old days for us, which I'm having a lot of fun doing.
13: Well, you all are an amazing team and part of Higginbotham for sure. And what you're doing is really innovative. And so when you talk about life insurance, I think life insurance sometimes just has kind of a stereotype over here. But what you're doing with it is a powerful tool is really special. So dive in a little deeper into the specialization around life insurance, the complexity, the conversations you're having, and how you're really bringing some really innovation and solutions to families and, you know, those that can use these powerful vehicles to create transformation, not only with their wealth, but with their families overall, their lives.
14: Yeah, I mean, we do all the traditional stuff from term insurance to permanent insurance to, you know, more specific, we'll also buy sell with businesses and retirement plans, all sorts of great things that we do. But the leaders of Paradigm and Gilbert, that company, I mean, they've come up with some incredible innovative strategies, especially in the ultra high net worth category, wealth transfer category. The Paradigm plan is one of those that Joel Solomon created. It's a twist on the traditional premium finance life insurance. But the way they do it is just so specialized. And so much as a fiduciary with a client in mind, always doing best by the client. It's not about commissions for this group. It's about putting the client in the right position to utilize life insurance in the best way possible and making sure the suitability is there. I think that's key. You gotta put people in products that make sense for them, and otherwise things just don't work. So that's paramount as far as planning goes. But I just love the aspect of helping people in protection, family protection. Unfortunately, I mean, going back to Kurt Thomas, my coach and mentor, he died prematurely about 5 years ago. And fortunately, he did have insurance in place. So his incredible wife, Becky, and their kids were able to move forward, knowing that their dad took care of them, even after he was gone, and made the transition one of the toughest transitions for any widow and kids is losing a loved one like that. But having the financial stability during that time was one less thing they had to worry about. So you see these things happening in real life where it makes such a huge impact. And I'm motivated by getting more people covered like that as well.
13: Well, this is one of those conversations you and I could go on forever, but let's wrap up. And, the fun of it is being, you know, part of the team. We can always have you come back on and dive in deeper and, you know, all these amazing stories, but wrap up with where people can get to know you as a speaker. So for those who want to learn more about you and your personal story and the speaking, where do we go there? And then obviously, where do we go for Higginbotham Financial?
14: Well, for both, you could go to LinkedIn. I'm on there, and that's where I, you know, have all of the speaking, for Fear and the Fuel, kind of a synopsis of the whole thing. But I'm literally, as we're speaking, Jeremy, redoing my MitchGaylord.com site because of Fear and the Fuel. So you're catching me at a fun time. We all know what that's like, redoing the websites. 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But insurance, you can go on the Higg site. You can go to LinkedIn or just pick up the phone and call me. 949-784-9740 is my phone number. I'd love to talk with you.
13: 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So, Mitch Gaylord, congratulations on all the amazing success, and thank you so much for not only being a part of the team with Higginbotham and Higginbotham Financial, but obviously sharing your time and stories on the City Current Show. So, thank you for all you do to power the good. Thank you for coming on the show.
14: Hey, my pleasure. This has been fun, Jeremy. Thank you.
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11: We talk a lot here about ultra-processed foods and the many ways in which they can negatively impact your health. They've been linked to weight gain, obesity, type 2 diabetes, cardiovascular disease, even cancer. And now a new study out of UCSF found that high ultra-processed food intake was associated with something called intramuscular fat, which is exactly what it sounds like. That's fat inside your muscles, which can cause them to become weaker. Now, in this particular study, the researchers noticed more wear and tear and pain in people's knees because of weakened thigh muscles. Cutting back on ultra-processed foods isn't easy. The CDC estimates at least half the calories in our diet come from ultra-processed foods. But if you're looking to eat cleaner, cutting out sugar-sweetened beverages, that may be the best number one thing you can do to try and get started. I'm Dr. Sanjay Gupta, helping you live a better life.
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2: Welcome to the City Current Show, where we spotlight individuals and organizations powering the good in our community and around the globe. I'm your host, Andrew Bartolotta, and today we are talking about a group of people who are absolutely essential to our communities, yet often overlooked in

0: or multiple part-time jobs, but not earning enough money to actually pay their cost of living. And Alice, really, it's a research project. It really takes into account where federal poverty level looks at a very stagnant number that was created in the 1960s and has not been adjusted for inflation. Alice really takes into account real life expenses that people have today. So it does look at childcare. It looks at your healthcare that's required. It looks at your transportation costs. It looks at your housing costs. And it really evaluates the income you have coming in compared to the costs it takes to live at a specific county level too, which is exciting because, as we know, federal poverty level only looks at a stagnant number that does not get defined based on the state or the county or the community in which you live. And we know those costs vary across all the different communities in which we live. We see that in the state of Tennessee, and you see that within a county as well, where it costs more in one portion of the county than it does another. So Alice is really the individual we're trying to give voice to, because they are the working individuals that are really trying hard to make ends meet. They're trying to provide for their families. They're trying to thrive in our economy, but they are literally one crisis, one car repair, one week of sickness where they get behind, and then they can be that next poverty statistic. So we are really trying to amplify that voice because many of these people live within our community. In fact, in the state of Tennessee, 41% of individuals are either in poverty, or they're in that Alice threshold where they're not earning enough to make ends meet. And that's a significant number of individuals.
1: Yes, and thank you for having this initiative and research to for those that feel like their voice is not heard. And I think about my parents. I grew up in Chicago. And so I, while we didn't live in Tennessee growing up, I could see them fitting in this demographic where they're working full-time jobs. They're trying to make ends meet. They make too much for certain benefits. They don't make enough to have even a savings account. And so it is a huge, like you said, 41% percentage of those in our community. And many people assume that if someone is employed, that they're just financially stable, which is not the case. We have three small children, and just paying for our childcare is more than our mortgage every month. And so why is that assumption often incorrect?
0: Yeah, that's a great question. I think people believe that because you're earning income, you're able to make your ends meet. But when you really put pen and paper, which a lot of people don't, they don't just sit down and do the actual math to see how much it costs. And as you said, with three children and childcare, you feel that every single day as you're making those payments. And childcare actually costs around $13,000 annually. That is huge, especially if you are an individual making $40,000. And $13,000 goes to childcare, and then you have another $13,000 to $15,000 going to your rent. And at the end of the day, you don't have money for your electric, your food, your healthcare, or for any of those crisis situations. And so I think oftentimes people, if they would just sit and think with the information, they would understand the dynamics and understand that just because somebody has a job doesn't mean they're actually earning what they need to. And it really varies too. It's a challenge for employers because you can't pay an individual based on their family household composition. You can't ask those questions. And so you set a pay scale for what a position pays. And if it is a single parent with two or three children, it just ends up not being enough. Where if it was a single individual with no children, it may actually make their ends meet. And so it's a challenge in our community to get employers to understand the dynamics in which they're facing without being able to get into the legal realm of how do you actually ask these questions and how do you support somebody because of their household composition. And that's really a challenge. And you had hit on that older population. The vast majority of individuals that we see that fall in Alice are 65 and up. But then we have a significant population that is in that 18 to 25. And you think of it, even if you go to college, you're coming out with student loan debt, you're in your first time job. And take Williamson, I use that as an example all the time. If you grew up in Williamson County, you may want to go back and live where your family is. But coming out of college with that debt and not having a good paying job because you're an entry level position, you may not be able to actually afford the county in which you want to go back to in the county that you grew up in, because you're just not at a point in your life where that is an affordable option for you. And that's a That's a challenge. That's a challenge in so many different ways.

0: And that's another Alice voice that we don't see, is that educated young adult who oftentimes is trying to start a family, and they're trying to get into that first job of their career, and it is a lower paying entry level position. And so we at United Way are really looking at how do we paint that picture so that people can see what the career ladder looks like, and they can plan for that. They can plan for the fact that it may be 5 years before they actually get to a wage that allows them to live where they want to live and have the family that they want to be able to have. So it's a challenge.
1: Absolutely. And I even see it in our own family where, you know, young adults that are 25 to even 35 that are still living at home with their parents, depending on the job situation, where they can't afford to buy a home in this market, especially in the Davidson, Williamson County area, where the average home price is just a single person cannot purchase a home in that price point. And so it is very hard to just see how people can work as hard as they can and still feel like they are in poverty. And so what surprised you most when you first began working with the Alice data?
0: I would say the sheer number of individuals that were truly impacted. Like if you do the cost analysis and you start to put pen to paper, and you hit on something near and dear to my heart. I have a 23-year-old college graduate that is living in my house and has a good job. But how do you make it? How do you make it without a roommate or without a significant other that can help pay those bills? And it's hard, especially when you're paying back those student loans and you're moving forward. So for me, it was just the sheer volume. In the state of Tennessee, there is around 4 million people that fall within this Alice threshold, either in poverty or in this Alice statistic that we're looking at. It's a little over 1 million specifically in Alice. And that number is just alarming. And it really paints the picture for why so many people are going into the social service sector and trying to get services through the nonprofits, because they don't qualify for benefits. Many of them have lost those benefits, but they just cannot pay those bills. And so the only solution is to go to nonprofits to ask for help for either food, for their electric bill, for their rent payment, thinking that if I can just get by this next paycheck. And individuals literally live paycheck to paycheck. And for some, that helps, and they can get by and they can make it work. But like I said, they're literally one crisis away. And we saw that a lot with Winter Storm Fern that came through. That disaster was so crippling because people were having to stay in hotels or stay with family members and incur costs that they could not possibly have planned for, but it was a real cost. It was anywhere from $500 to $1,000 because of the length of time they were without power. And when you don't budget for that and you have that paycheck to paycheck mentality that gets you by, and then something so simple as ice puts you behind, then you create this cycle in which it may sometimes be challenging to get out of.
1: And so what can employers, business leaders, policymakers, and the general public do to help create more financial stability for Alice households?
0: Yes, that is a great question. A lot of this is policy related. You know, we have to start looking at the true issues that are holding people in place. The federal poverty level, that's a federal, that's a big one. But we do need to start looking at that. It's not the people that are eligible for benefits. That threshold is set so low. And there's a lot of work around the benefits cliff that's taking place, that when they lose benefits, they're actually losing income totally to their family budget altogether. And so they may be receiving benefits and then they get a job and they get a dollar more an hour and they lose all their benefits. And that dollar an hour may have only increased their overall salary by, you know, $4,000 a year, but they just lost $8,000 worth of benefits. And so those are some of the policy issues that we have to start looking at in the state of Tennessee to say, what can we do differently to support these families? How do we get ahead of this? Because these are hard workers and these are individuals that are just trying to, they're trying to become part of the fabric of our community. They're trying to establish their children in this community and they really want to be successful. But people don't know that this exists. People just don't, as we talked about earlier, they just don't understand who this is impacting and the significant impact that it has. And so the more employers can give voice to this, the more politicians can pick up the data and really start to analyze it or come to one of our sessions to learn more about it. And then I do want to hit the employer side. We oftentimes, it's not just about increasing their benefits. Sometimes it's as simple as the flexibility in their scheduling. You know, could they leave a little bit early because they have a sick child and not get deemed financially? What does it look like if you give them paid time off? So if they are sick for 2 days, they don't go unpaid because of the rippling effect that that may have. And so there are some things employers can do as far as benefits. And grace that can help the ALIS population as well and try to stabilize them one step and one policy at a time.
1: Thank you for all of the work you and your team are doing. I think it is so important to be a voice for those that feel like they're voiceless. And like you said, they're trying to be the part of the fabric of society. They're doing the best that they can with the education that they have, or being a first generation college graduate. You know, there's so many factors, and they are employed and they are trying the best they can, yet they still feel like they can't make ends meet. And not only feel like it, they can't. And so the work that ALIS is doing is just tremendous. And I think that hopefully with policymaking and the collective community raising our voices and saying we have to be a place where this 41% of our population is affected, we need to, this, you know, the 59% need to go ahead and be the voice for that 41% and say, what can we do to help? Where can people go to learn more about this initiative and learn more about how they can support United Way's efforts?
0: Yep. So they can always go to our website at unitedwaygn.org or United Way Greater Nashville, however they want to look that up. There is also a United for ALIS with the number 4 in there. And the unitedforalice.org is a great website. That's where you can access all the data. You can look at all the publishings. You can drill down on specific demographics. So if you're looking from a policy lens, being able to pull that information and share that information more publicly is going to be key. And then you can always follow us on our socials. We will be hosting some ALIS series where we'll start educating the community more intentionally around some of the barriers that hold people in this delicate situation and how they can engage and volunteer and donate so that they can support their neighbor in need as well.
1: Thanks for powering the good.
0: Thank you so much for giving us voice to share that voice. I appreciate it very much, Andrew.
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11: A Better Life with Dr. Sanjay Gupta.
12: When you need your body to perform, but some of your muscles are having trouble, other muscles can sometimes help compensate. This is a great thing short term, but long term it can lead to serious and even chronic aches and pains. So if you've got nagging stiffness or irritation somewhere, don't push through it. Try to figure out why it's happening and how you can correct it. Strength and conditioning specialist Dana Santa says, performing exercises at a deliberate tempo makes it easier to notice when the wrong muscles are taking over, and also gives the intended muscles a chance to engage before that compensation kicks in. Dana suggests that starting with primary movement patterns such as squatting, hinging, pushing, pulling, rotating, and core can help make compensation easiest to identify and to address. I'm Dr. Sanjay Gupta, helping you live a better life.
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10: I don't know about you, but my social media feeds are flooded with lotions and potions and gadgets, all promising to unlock different components of longevity. But if you log off, take a step back from all the hype, you'll find that the actual keys to a longer, healthier life are hiding in plain sight. There are four of them. Number one, nutrition. The Mediterranean diet really is the gold standard. Number two, exercise. You should be getting 150 minutes of moderate intensity exercise or 75 minutes of vigorous intensity exercise every week, plus strength training and stretching. Number three, sleep. Sleep is when your body and your brain repair themselves. You should be getting 7 to 9 hours a night. And finally, number four, often gets forgotten, socialization. It's not a bonus. It's a necessity for a healthy life, finding a sense of community, purpose, and belonging. I'm Dr. Sanjay Gupta, helping you live a better life.
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4: As someone who's been married nearly 25 years, I'll tell you, there's a lot of great things about having a spouse. And according to a new study out of the University of Miami Health System, marriage might even be linked to a lower risk of cancer. Why? Well, the researchers said people who are married are less likely to engage in risky behavior. They're more likely to get a nudge to go to regular preventive medicine appointments and screenings. And they have a partner to share the load of family obligations, household chores, and finances. No one is saying you should get married in the pursuit of better health. But if you are single, how can you build a strong support system to maybe get some of these same benefits? Do your own research, find out what's important, and then hold members of your squad accountable and let them hold you accountable as well. That can provide a lot of support. I'm Dr. Sanjay Gupta, helping you live a better life.
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2: We talk a lot here about ultra-processed foods and the many ways in which they can negatively impact your health. They've been linked to weight gain, obesity, type 2 diabetes, cardiovascular disease, even cancer. And now a new study out of UCSF found that high ultra-processed food intake was associated with something called intramuscular fat, which is exactly what it sounds like. That's fat inside your muscles, which can cause them to become weaker. Now, in this particular study, the researchers noticed more wear and tear and pain in people's knees because of weakened thigh muscles. Cutting back on ultra-processed foods isn't easy. The CDC estimates at least half the calories in our diet come from ultra-processed foods. But if you're looking to eat cleaner, cutting out sugar-sweetened beverages, that may be the best number one thing you can do to try and get started. I'm Dr. Sanjay Gupta, helping you live a better life.
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So apparently it's the lettuce's fault. The lettuce that was sold at some Taco Bells in 5 different states. That's what caused the cyclospora outbreak that caused the crazy diarrhea. I ate a Taco Bell yesterday, and there was lettuce on my tacos. And I am totally fine. Maybe y'all just weak.

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4: There's an old song that says you're always 17 in your hometown.

It's not even Christmas in July yet, and I'm over here done regular Christmas shopping because all the bros are getting this. You can actually still buy George Washington's favorite cologne. We're all going to smell like revolution. America, baby. 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

Cody Love and Drinks Can Drink, 103.3 Country. It's Lucas. It's got to be like a medical condition of some sort. We need a study done. Why has my brain decided that 90s country song lyrics are worthy of permanent storage? Everything else, though, not so much. Not so much at all. Birthdays, anniversaries, can't remember. But I can recite Small Town Saturday Night anytime you ask.

Well, now I don't need to go see it. That about sums it up. It's Lucas on 103.3 Country. The Odyssey, as told to me by a friend of mine, is basically a three-hour story about a man who lies to his wife about why he's late.

0: 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Thank you for joining our family.
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12: When we talk about how much exercise someone should get, current guidelines call for about 150 minutes of moderate intensity exercise or 75 minutes of vigorous intensity exercise every week. New study out of the UK makes a strong case for vigorous exercise if and when you can do it. Now, researchers determined that even little bursts of vigorous exercise can significantly reduce someone's risk of 8 different diseases: dementia, type 2 diabetes, fatty liver disease, chronic respiratory disease, chronic kidney disease, immune-mediated inflammatory diseases, major cardiovascular events, and atrial fibrillation. We're not talking about complicated training programs here. Just work with what you can into your everyday life. If you are breathless and unable to speak in complete sentences, then you've hit the mark. I'm Dr. Sanjay Gupta, helping you live a better life.
0: Distraction from this thing we call life.
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2: Not all screen time is created equal, and a new study out of Sweden is helping us understand this even better. So researchers followed more than 20,000 people over nearly two decades and determined that passive screen time, like sitting on the couch and watching television, raised someone's risk of dementia. But if they did something active, like reading, puzzles, or interacting with other people, this same group of people saw their risk of dementia drop. Just like you gotta put the work in to keep your body in shape as you age, you basically have to do the same thing with your brain. A couple things I have found to help: working to learn something new every day, whatever it might be, challenging yourself in some way every day, and really importantly, staying socially active. Some days that means meeting friends in person. Other days, maybe an email, a text, or a phone call. Just stay engaged. I'm Dr. Sanjay Gupta, helping you live a better life.
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Ella Now, the first female country artist ever to hold three of the top four songs at the same time on the Billboard Hot 100.

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Apparently, scientists are testing a new underwater habitat where humans can live on the ocean floor. Why, though? What? Why? What's the point?

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7: Not all screen time is created equal, and a new study out of Sweden is helping us understand this even better. So researchers followed more than 20,000 people over nearly two decades and determined that passive screen time, like sitting on the couch and watching television, raised someone's risk of dementia. But if they did something active, like reading, puzzles, or interacting with other people, this same group of people saw their risk of dementia drop. Just like you gotta put the work in to keep your body in shape as you age, you basically have to do the same thing with your brain. A couple things I have found to help: working to learn something new every day, whatever it might be, challenging yourself in some way every day, and really importantly, staying socially active. Some days that means meeting friends in person. Other days, maybe an email, a text, or a phone call. Just stay engaged. I'm Dr. Sanjay Gupta, helping you live a better life.

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I'm almost there already. 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I want to be that old person that everyone is afraid to take out in public because they don't know what they're going to say. Getting closer by the day.

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14: Not all screen time is created equal. And a new study out of Sweden is helping us understand this even better. So researchers followed more than 20,000 people over nearly two decades and determined that passive screen time, like sitting on the couch and watching television, raised someone's risk of dementia. But if they did something active, like reading, puzzles, or interacting with other people, this same group of people saw their risk of dementia drop. Just like you gotta put the work in to keep your body in shape as you age, you basically have to do the same thing with your brain. A couple things I have found to help: working to learn something new every day, whatever it might be, challenging yourself in some way every day, and really importantly, staying socially active. Some days that means meeting friends in person. Other days, maybe an email, a text, or a phone call. Just stay engaged. I'm Dr. Sanjay Gupta, helping you live a better life.
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She made quite the birthday girl's night the other night. 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

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Luke's on Now, A Man Was Born, including this. Morgan and Chase Matthew, three songs away from another shot to win PBR Stampede Days tickets.

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Cheat on a girl with a gun. Almost as dumb as trying to retrieve something from a porta potty and getting yourself stuck in there for 8 hours. Like in the bottom part.

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Taylor, 103.3 Country, Tony Hawkins. Hope you're having a great Sunday so far. Things are heating up out in Lebanon. Oh, baby. Nashville Super Speedway, the place to be. The Music City Grand Prix fires up this afternoon around 4:30. Also, the FIFA World Cup watch party.

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1: Think As You Drunk, definitely a laid-back, fun party song. And I think it was really inspired by me growing up loving Toby Keith. And I remember when we wrote it thinking this sounds like something Toby Keith would have came up with. And that's always a good judge of whether or not a song's any good.

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1: We're trying to do something different here at 103.3 Country. In the city where country music is made, we think there's too much music that doesn't get heard. So we're trying to change that. 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
1: Not all screen time is created equal, and a new study out of Sweden is helping us understand this even better. So researchers followed more than 20,000 people over nearly two decades and determined that passive screen time, like sitting on the couch and watching television, raised someone's risk of dementia. But if they did something active, like reading, puzzles, or interacting with other people, this same group of people saw their risk of dementia drop. Just like you gotta put the work in to keep your body in shape as you age, you basically have to do the same thing with your brain. A couple things I have found to help: working to learn something new every day, whatever it might be, challenging yourself in some way every day, and really importantly, staying socially active. Some days that means meeting friends in person. Other days, maybe an email, a text, or a phone call. Just stay engaged. I'm Dr. Sanjay Gupta, helping you live a better life.
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0: 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You could win those less than 10 minutes in 103.3 Country. We just heard from the birthday boy, Luke Bryan.
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0: Yeah, thank you, Gary. The big 5-0 for Luke Bryan. A big milestone there. Don't try to be the hero either. Just go get the IV bag and get it over with.

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2: You know, it's funny, when I think back to what the typical American dinner looked like when you and I were kids, there's usually some kind of meat featured at the center of the plate. Vegetables are there, but often thought of as a side dish. More and more, though, we are coming to realize that a plant-based diet, with little or no meat even, is going to be a healthier way to eat for just about everyone. New study out of the University of Hawaii Cancer Center found that eating a high-quality plant-rich diet that includes whole grains, vegetables, and fruits may prevent cognitive impairment even when people start that diet in their late 50s and 60s. Yeah, it's important to make sure you're getting enough

0: 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Just because you cut out or even cut back on meat, though, is not a license to eat whatever you want. Focus on eating whole, real foods. I'm Dr. Sanjay Gupta, helping you live a better life.
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0: Cody Loden, buckle up. 103.3 Country. Our office, we can't really agree on the daylight savings time thing. What about yours?
1: 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It depends. It's an age group thing.
0: Oh, so
1: people in their 20s, they don't care. People in their 30s and 40s are like, it could be this. The people that are older are like, we don't want anything to change.

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back in the saddle tomorrow morning. Jesse James, Jesse James Morning Show. Producer Monty back with Old 60 tickets. Old 60 at the Pinnacle. That's tomorrow morning. We see

0: We believe there's a lot of music here in Nashville, Tennessee that needs to be heard. That's why here at 103.3 Country, we're trying to do things a little different than you may be used to.
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0: 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Please put it on your phone today. 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
11: When we talk about how much exercise someone should get, current guidelines call for about 150 minutes of moderate intensity exercise or 75 minutes of vigorous intensity exercise every week. New study out of the UK makes a strong case for vigorous exercise if and when you can do it. Now, researchers determined that even little bursts of vigorous exercise can significantly reduce someone's risk of 8 different diseases: dementia, type 2 diabetes, fatty liver disease, chronic respiratory disease, chronic kidney disease, immune-mediated inflammatory diseases, major cardiovascular events, and atrial fibrillation. We're not talking about complicated training programs here. Just work with what you can into your everyday life. If you are breathless and unable to speak in complete sentences, then you've hit the mark. I'm Dr. Sanjay Gupta, helping you live a better life.

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0: 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Hey, more PBR Stampede Days passes up for grabs less than 10 minutes. Mom and Dad scooting through the countryside out to Hendersonville. What position does your son play?
1: Abe plays first base.
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1: 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And third. He plays a corner guy, but he plays first base in this league. And
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0: Wow. And he's cleanup. So, wow. So he's got the bat and an arm.
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That's Cowboy to 615-737-1033. Good luck. 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

New Jason Aldean in 103.3 Country, and if you're going to head over to Emily Ann Roberts' stomping grounds over there, Karnes, Tennessee, you need to stop by the Beaver's Dojo and the Kib Cab Deli as well. 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

John Party, he went to work, and we appreciate you doing things a little differently with us here at 103.3 Country. This is Jordan Davis, Her or the Highway. She gave me

0: is 103.3 Country, a station made in Music City for Music City. 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
1: A better life with Dr. Sanjay Gupta.
2: When we talk about how much exercise someone should get, current guidelines call for about 150 minutes of moderate intensity exercise or 75 minutes of vigorous intensity exercise every week. New study out of the UK makes a strong case for vigorous exercise if and when you can do it. Now, researchers determined that even little bursts of vigorous exercise can significantly reduce someone's risk of 8 different diseases: dementia, type 2 diabetes, fatty liver disease, chronic respiratory disease, chronic kidney disease, immune-mediated inflammatory diseases, major cardiovascular events, and atrial fibrillation. We're not talking about complicated training programs here. Just work with what you can into your everyday life. If you are breathless and unable to speak in complete sentences, then you've hit the mark. I'm Dr. Sanjay Gupta, helping you live a better life.
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More PBR Stampede Days passes. Those are less than 10 minutes away. Corey Kent, on a whim, drove to a Willie Nelson concert when he was just 16 without a ticket, made his way inside, and of course he ended up on stage.

0: 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Let's get you into the PBR Stampede Days goodness. Here are the toughest bulls around. 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It's Buck. 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
5: A better life with Dr. Sanjay Gupta.
6: When you need your body to perform, but some of your muscles are having trouble, other muscles can sometimes help compensate. This is a great thing short term, but long term it can lead to serious and even chronic aches and pains. So if you've got nagging stiffness or irritation somewhere, don't push through it. Try to figure out why it's happening and how you can correct it. Strength and conditioning specialist Dana Santa says, performing exercises at a deliberate tempo makes it easier to notice when the wrong muscles are taking over, and also gives the intended muscles a chance to engage before that compensation kicks in. Dana suggests that starting with primary movement patterns such as squatting, hinging, pushing, pulling, rotating, and core can help make compensation easiest to identify and to address. I'm Dr. Sanjay Gupta, helping you live a better life.
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Things still hopping out there in Lebanon at Nashville Super Speedway. The FIFA World Cup Championship underway. The watch party going on. Then the big Music City Grand Prix. That fires up around 4:30.

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He's White Flores. This is Half the Man.

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3: We talk a lot here about ultra-processed foods and the many ways in which they can negatively impact your health. They've been linked to weight gain, obesity, type 2 diabetes, cardiovascular disease, even cancer. And now a new study out of UCSF found that high ultra-processed food intake was associated with something called intramuscular fat, which is exactly what it sounds like. That's fat inside your muscles, which can cause them to become weaker. Now, in this particular study, the researchers noticed more wear and tear and pain in people's knees because of weakened thigh muscles. Cutting back on ultra-processed foods isn't easy. The CDC estimates at least half the calories in our diet come from ultra-processed foods. But if you're looking to eat cleaner, cutting out sugar-sweetened beverages, that may be the best number one thing you can do to try and get started. I'm Dr. Sanjay Gupta, helping you live a better life.

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More PBR Stampede Days passes. Coming your way less than 10 minutes. Hey, this is cool. Kenny Chesney's American Kids School Bus, you know, from the album cover. Going to be at the Country Music Hall of Fame starting this Friday.

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More PBR Stampede Days passes. Less than 10 minutes. If you were like me and you were at Bailey Zimmerman at Ascent Amphitheater, you were blown away by this guy. He opened before Hudson Westbrook. It's Blake Whiten.

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The great Shane Prophet in 103.3 Country, Tony Hawkins. 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
5: A better life with Dr. Sanjay Gupta.
6: When you need your body to perform, but some of your muscles are having trouble, other muscles can sometimes help compensate. This is a great thing short term, but long term it can lead to serious and even chronic aches and pains. So if you've got nagging stiffness or irritation somewhere, don't push through it. Try to figure out why it's happening and how you can correct it. Strength and conditioning specialist Dana Santa says, performing exercises at a deliberate tempo makes it easier to notice when the wrong muscles are taking over, and also gives the intended muscles a chance to engage before that compensation kicks in. Dana suggests that starting with primary movement patterns such as squatting, hinging, pushing, pulling, rotating, and core can help make compensation easiest to identify and to address. I'm Dr. Sanjay Gupta, helping you live a better life.

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7: Everyone poops. It's not just the name of a classic potty training book. It's a universal truth. Even though everyone does it, almost no one wants to talk about it. Dr. Tricia Pasricha wants to change that. She's the author of a new book. It's called You've Been Pooping All Wrong. And she says there are three critical P's of pooping. The first is propulsion. Both the voluntary push you exert and the involuntary contractions that happen naturally within your body. Top line, when you feel the need to go, don't hold it. The second P is pliability, which refers to stool softness. The keys to this one are making sure you're drinking enough water and eating enough fiber. And the last P is for pelvic floor. If you can get your knees up above your waist while you're on the toilet, like on a stool or a garbage can or a stack of books even, that can make all the difference. I'm Dr. Sanjay Gupta, helping you live a better life.
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0: 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We believe here in Music City, you should hear more than 15 songs over and over. 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
16: A better life with Dr. Sanjay Gupta.
17: When you need your body to perform, but some of your muscles are having trouble, other muscles can sometimes help compensate. This is a great thing short term, but long term it can lead to serious and even chronic aches and pains. So if you've got nagging stiffness or irritation somewhere, don't push through it. Try to figure out why it's happening and how you can correct it. Strength and conditioning specialist Dana Santa says, performing exercises at a deliberate tempo makes it easier to notice when the wrong muscles are taking over, and also gives the intended muscles a chance to engage before that compensation kicks in. Dana suggests that starting with primary movement patterns such as squatting, hinging, pushing, pulling, rotating, and core can help make compensation easiest to identify and to address. I'm Dr. Sanjay Gupta, helping you live a better life.

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Lainey, the phone, the keys, the wallet, and you have a great rest of your Sunday. 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

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Hey, hi, I'm Sammy. Happy to be hanging out with you for the rest of your Sunday evening. Let's give a shout out to Tyler, though, getting you through your afternoon. Megan Maroney, she said the best way to get back at your ex is let the crowd sing the words to Who Hurt You. 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

Russell Dickerson on 103.3 Country. I'm Sammy, and if you're trying to go to the PBR Stampede Days, well, text the keyword cowboy. 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You might just find yourself a cowboy there. Here's some Luke Combs.

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Cody Johnson on 103.3 Country. I'm Sammy, and Gavin Adcock just released a new song. It's the title track of his new album that's coming out October 2nd. It's called The Day I Hang It Up. Here he is with Wannabe. Ain't nothing.

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You know we like to do things a little different around here. I like to play some new artists. Well, somebody that's getting some traction quickly, all 60. If you listen to Jesse James' morning show tomorrow, to him and producer Monty, they've got some tickets to give away. Here's another new artist, Chandler Walters.